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1: We announced Ben Gallagher is going to be an Exeter on June 10th. 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
8: After a hot finish to last week, we're in for a change this weekend. Hello, South Valley. You can expect plenty of sunshine this weekend, but the temperatures will be getting cooler. Highs will be dropping back into the upper 80s by Sunday. Overnight lows will be in the mid-50s, and here's why the change. An increase in the breeze delivering the cooler air. The winds will get even stronger on Monday, and that means we will enjoy temperatures in the mid to upper 80s all of next week. With the Central Valley's most accurate forecast, I'm KC24 Chief Meteorologist AJ Fox.
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10: After a hot finish to last week, we're in for a change this weekend. Hello, South Valley. You can expect plenty of sunshine this weekend, but the temperatures will be getting cooler. Highs will be dropping back into the upper 80s by Sunday. Overnight lows will be in the mid-50s, and here's why the change. An increase in the breeze delivering the cooler air. The winds will get even stronger on Monday, and that means we will enjoy temperatures in the mid to upper 80s all of next week. With the Central Valley's most accurate forecast, I'm KC24 Chief Meteorologist AJ Fox.
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It's B-Dub Radio Saturday night. Not only do you have CMA Fest going on, but Taylor Swift dropped a heater yesterday. Going to be on the new Toy Story movie. And yes, we have the song, I Knew It, I Knew You, coming up.

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just another number one a couple weeks back with that song, Brunette. It's Beat Up Radio Saturday night. Tuck on the show with us all night tonight. If you've got a question for Tucker, make sure to DM me at Beat Up Radio. We're nonstop with Zach Brown Band and Chicken Fried. Thanks for listening tonight.

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1: Yeah.

0: On the show, it's Beat Up Radio, and Takano Burnett went number one a couple weeks ago. When a song of yours gets towards the top of the chart, like, do you have access to look at the data to watch the airplay as it continues to climb, or is that something you don't really worry about? Like, do you look at it at all?
1: Yeah. No, I usually just let my team update me, you know, weekly or bi-weekly. I got so much going on, man. If I sit there and refresh a chart, you know, every 5 minutes, then I'm gonna drive myself crazy. But
0: yeah,
1: you know, I let my team update me, and I focus on the next thing we got to do.
0: That don't ever change, man, because that stuff will drive you crazy. It's like looking at ratings and radio every week. It's like, why do we even do this, man? Like,
1: yeah.
0: Just focus on the art, 100%. And the science will fall into place, right?
1: Amen. Absolutely.

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New truck.

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Nice country love song. 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

Dub, the amount of money coming into Nashville this weekend is just absolutely insane. 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

Jordan Davis got the number one on that song last week with Turn This Truck Around. It's Beat Up Radio Saturday night. We've got your reigning ACM New Male Artist of the Year on the show tonight. 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

0: ACM New Male Artist of the Year, of course, Tucker Wetmore on the show. And congratulations again on the award. I know we caught up in Vegas a few weeks ago, but yeah, you know, let's take a hypothetical here. You get to keep one. You get to keep winning the ACM award and winning awards throughout your career, or you get to keep the people, the fans screaming back at you.
1: Honestly, my answer is the fans. I think if you're putting butts in seats and you're you know selling records and streaming well, and I think that speaks for itself, you know. And obviously the awards are important, and it's very important to me. I think the most important thing is just focusing on the music and focusing on the fans and feeding them what they want while also feeding my soul with the music that I'm making.
0: Well, and the fans are the ones that put the food on the table. So, you know, the trophy's nice, but if you can't pay the bills, what's the point, right?
1: Yeah. And honestly, it's just, I think back of why I got into all this and why I fell in love with music. It's because of the music, you know, and I feel like it's easy to stray away from that mindset, but I don't know, music first, always, fans first, always.

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I was in Nashville for some pre-CMA Fest stuff earlier this week. It's Beat Up Radio Saturday night. I was really impressed seeing Stella Lefty live. The girl has the goods, and trust me on that. 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
1: We are just getting going here on the show. It's Beat Up Radio Saturday night. We've got more with Tucker Wetmore in the next hour. Your Insta Countdown coming up, too. Give you another listen to the brand new Taylor Swift, I Knew It, I Knew You, just after 9.

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0: meet up. We're hanging with Tucker Wetmore on the show. Looking ahead to the rest of the year. I know you're working on the next album. The sophomore album is the one that traditionally, you know, is, I wouldn't call it the make or break album, but it's like you've got to take a successful debut album that you had and you've got to add to it, right? What do you want to do the same, and what do you want to do differently this time around with this next record when it comes out?
1: The same? Not much, honestly.
0: Okay.
1: I think of growth, you know, and I feel like if you're doing a lot of things the same, even though it has worked, are you really growing in your artistry? I think that answer is no, you know. And so when it comes to the same, I want to do things different a little bit and try new things and and not be afraid to try something new because of what has worked in the past, you know, and just try different. I don't know. This next record is just so different. It is so different. And I know that sounds super cliche, but it's just all of my influences. I broke down my creative walls and I'm like, okay, all of my influences are going into this record. What I love about music is going into this record.

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I think this song has potential to be a massive hit. Yeah, three masses were needed on that. Mad About It from Tasha. 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

care how many accolades you win. I don't care how many number ones you get as an artist. I don't care how many stats you stack up like Ella Langley has with Choosing Texas. There is no bigger feeling for an artist than when the entire crowd is singing along to every word. And they did that for her Thursday night in Nashville. 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
1: Trish, when are you throwing out the first pitch?
2: Tuesday, June 9th.
1: Got a handful of Skittles. I've got some napkins. You're going to sort the Skittles and fold napkins. I'm going to taunt you while you do this. And then throw the pitch.
2: And why am I doing that?
1: Dexterity and see how you do in front of an audience. Start folding napkins. Go. Fold them. Move them. Come on, Trish. Do it harder. Less jazz hands. More ball hands. The ball needs to cross the plate before the end of the commercial break. Let's go.
2: Okay.
1: Stop apologizing and throw the ball. Dean. Dean, that was not a throw. That was a cry for help. Come on, Dean.
2: God, I'm in the military.
1: All right. Come on. Come on. Hey, we want a pitcher, not a belly itcher. Why are you scratching your belly? That was a joke. Come on. Pretend there's a camera by your rear end and point it at the batter. There you go. Lift your leg. Actually, throw the ball. Let's see him throw it. Ow. Okay, that's good. Lean Dean fighting machine.
3: Yeah. Gnarly Mornings
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0: hanging with Tucker Wetmore.
1: This year, I know you've got a ton of sold-out shows. You're adding dates left and right. You get to make your Red Rocks debut this fall, bro. Like, at a later than normal day that is a typical Red Rocks show. I mean, October 27th in Denver, Colorado.

0: Colorado, like that could be, or I guess technically Morrison, Colorado, outside of Denver. Yeah. But like that could be beautiful, and in the 70s, it could be snowing. Like that's got to be exciting to know. Yeah. Like, hey, it's in God's hands weather-wise, but you're gonna be there one way or the other, man. You just got to be pinching yourself. Like Red Rocks is, it's one of those bucket list venues for every artist on planet Earth.
1: Yeah, dude, it's definitely a bucket list item for me. And, you know, I played there once, and I was first of three, I think, for Cole Swindell, and that was over a year ago. So the fact that I'm, you know, going back to headline it here in, you know, half a year or something like that, it's just, it's crazy. Dude, things keep happening to me that I just don't think is real, and I'm just ready to wake up.

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rumored to be working on new music. New Riley Green, Taylor Swift being back on Country Rated. Of course, this new one from Kenny. I'm loving the new stuff we're getting, and it's just getting started. Carry on. 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

We're hanging with Keith Urban next weekend. It's Beat Up Radio Saturday night. Keith's got a new album called Flow State dropping on Friday. It is a Yacht Rock cover album, and let me tell you, there are some bangers on there. Summer Breeze, obviously out now, which is an early favorite of mine. It's Beat Up Radio.

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Langley with Morgan Wallen. I can't love you anymore. It's Beat Up Radio Saturday night. I'm at Beat Up Radio on Instagram. I don't get to do this without you doing what you do, so thank you. I want to know where you're listening and what you're up to. 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
1: We premiered Taylor Swift's brand new song from Toy Story 5. 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
2: How many wrecks you been in?
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2: Not a girl. 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
3: 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He's the one who walks around at the shows with the Taylor Swift t-shirt on.
2: Big button?
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2: Now, is there musicians in your family?
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3: Yeah. I'm Taylor Swift. This is my buddy, Gnarly Charlie.
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1: We announced Ben Gallagher is going to be an Exeter on June 10th. Now, Gallagher was the guy that smashed watermelons with a hammer.
2: Do you know how many times I had to practice saying Ben Gallagher to make sure I wasn't accidentally going to say Ben Gallagher?
1: If it was Gallagher, it would be hammer time.
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1: It is official. 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
2: 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Amen.
1: Do you accept these terms?
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1: Ladies and gentlemen, Trish will start her training tomorrow. Go Rawhide.
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1: Good morning. You may or may not know that it's May. You may or may not also know that it is National Bike Safety Month. We have Bridget in studio with us this morning from Tulare County Association of Governments. Bridget, thank you for being in. I really appreciate it.
2: Thank you for having me. I appreciate it as well.
1: So I have a, as everyone can hear, a whole laundry list of questions that I know we are going to get to. And as we get to the answers of those, if we happen to go off in opposite directions on things, we're just kind of take this how it goes. But again, with it being a National Bike Safety Month, what should people be familiar with as far as the Tulare County Association of Governments? What role do you play in general with the community before we talk about Bike Safety Month more specifically?
2: Well, that's kind of a loaded question. What does TCAG do and what role we play in Bike Safety Month? But we're a regional transportation planning and funding agency, and we do a whole lot of things and a whole lot of things in between. We collaborate with the cities and schools and the county

0: and law enforcement, community partners, and we help to improve mobility, safety, air quality, and all of those things throughout the county. So one major part of that mission involves promoting safe and active transportation like bicycling.
1: I know I had, I forget who it was, a representative with Tulare County Association of Governments in the studio with me doing the morning show.
0: That's
1: on
0: our
1: Classic
0: boss.
1: Rock 90.
0: Yes.
1: So again, we talked about roundabouts.
0: Yes.
1: And I pointed out the one in particular in Visalia that's behind where the Aldi is.
0: Yes.
1: And that there's nothing else around there presently. And he did explain, and it makes sense. You build up the infrastructure first, and that way businesses can see, oh, they already have a roundabout here. They already have roads. So I feel good about building here. He also pointed out with roundabouts specifically that possibly, he didn't have information on it, that there may be more little fender benders at roundabouts, but fatalities have gone way down.
0: Absolutely.
1: As a result of roundabouts. Because and my explanation was, well, yeah, because when people come about a roundabout, if you haven't come across one in a while, they're a little confusing if you don't know how to and what the ins and outs, literally and figuratively, are of negotiating a roundabout.
0: Absolutely. Absolutely. It's a learning curve for some. And but once you get used to it, it works and it makes traffic more efficient. So we at TCAG like roundabouts. but for some, it takes a little while, and that's okay. But it does make things safer for our communities. So we're really proud of our roundabouts, and we love them.
1: And I appreciate them because as I'm driving to work every single morning, there's one that I have to take over where Santa Fe is. And I know that's one of the newer ones, but I never have to stop at that intersection anymore.
0: Yes.
1: Now at 4:35 or so in the morning, as I'm making my way to the radio station, I look for headlights, obviously, but there's nobody at that intersection at that point.
0: Isn't it great? I go through that same one.
1: And I also have noticed, and we'll talk a little bit more about this, as I'm getting away from our prepared script at this point, but there are a lot more bike lanes in Visalia now, and especially near schools. And you and I were talking about it a little bit before we got started, that around the schools, you'll see those green zones now. And I got to find out, my assumption is, and maybe you know, maybe you don't, that as someone who's behind the wheel, that when you see a green zone in front of you, you are supposed to stay clear of that green zone, that is just for bicyclists, unless the light turns green, and then obviously you have to ride through it. But it does force bicyclists to realize where you can go, maybe where you shouldn't go, to make sure that traffic always sees you.
0: Yeah, that's a safe space for bikes to exist. I do want to preface any statements I make about bike lanes with the fact that I am not a planner.
1: Okay.
0: So
1: I will have your boss on again at some point.
0: Yes.
1: We'll talk about those
0: and
1: specifically.
0: We do have a plethora of planners that specialize in bike planning and things like that, bike and transit and different things. But yes, there are a lot of bike infrastructure planning going on, lots of things happening in that realm. So lots of things happening. And I think there's a lot to be proud of in Tulare County in that front.
1: I will say that I lived in San Francisco at one point before there were as many bike lanes there as there are now. The catalyst for that at the time was there was this group, and I forget the name of it, but I want to say it was every Friday between 4 and 6, the busiest time to be on the roads. They would, as a group, all start biking around different portions of San Francisco legally to point out there aren't specific areas for bicyclists to go. Where do you want us to go? Legally, we can do this, and we're doing it. And by doing what we can legally do, we're tying up traffic.
0: Mm-hmm.
1: So eventually the city had to look at it and say, okay, we see what you're doing.
0: Wow.
1: We got it. And now if you go there, I'm amazed at how many dedicated bike areas there are. Not just a bike lane, but there's a median sometimes between the vehicle traffic and the bike. So vehicles can't even attempt to injure someone on a bicycle.
0: Yes, which is amazing. And it makes it so much safer for the cyclists.
1: Yeah, and that's one thing I will point out again.

0: And if you ever go to San Francisco, and I learned this the hard way, check your side view mirror before opening a door. I almost clipped a bicyclist once as I opened the door. And I heard some words from that bicyclist I had not heard in a very long time. I felt so bad because they're exposed on a bicycle, and I almost hit them with my car door.
1: Yes.
0: So, all right, so getting back to some of the things I definitely want to make sure that we do cover. Why is May specifically recognized as National Bike Safety Month, and why is it important here in the South Valley?
1: Well, it's set aside as a time to raise awareness about bicycle safety. Just as people start riding more when the weather gets warmer.
0: Good point.
1: It probably gets too warm here, but, you know, to each his own.
0: My tires are melting.
1: But we do see an increase in bicycle use, and people use them for commuting, for recreation, school travel, whatever it may be. But just promoting safety helps to reduce the collisions and encourages healthier lifestyle and supports cleaner air, which we desperately need in our area.
0: Don't even get me started on that.
1: Yeah.
0: The air quality days that we have here in the Valley, and I talk about it on the air on 99.7 Classic Rock whenever the air quality index. Yeah. I never even heard that term until I moved here to the Valley.
1: It's definitely a popular topic here. So that's also a huge reason to use a bike instead of a vehicle to help keep our air clean. Just a shameless plug, we also have an air quality art contest for kids that we do start when school starts and have kids draw ways that they can help keep the air clean by walking, biking, and doing other kinds of active transportation. And we award them with bikes and safety gear. So that's a cool thing that we do for kids also.
0: Now, have you noticed either personally or with, again, the Tulare County Association of Governments that I would imagine this is the case? I know it was when it came to doing fire drills at the house. The kids would learn about it in school and then immediately come home and said, we have to do a fire drill. This is my homework assignment. That sometimes getting to the kids about bike safety and other things like that, if you've got mom and dad that bike as well, maybe there are some things that they weren't aware of in making sure they keep themselves safe, they keep the kids safe when they bike, that you go through the kids to get to the rest of the family.
1: That's absolutely true. So with this, it's definitely an education component for the family. So a lot of people, parents especially, weren't raised with bike safety rules or rules that required them to wear helmets or any rules at all. Mm-hmm. So a lot of times kids go home and teach their parents what they've learned at our bike rodeos or, you know, things that they've seen and learned when they come see us or they, you know, experience what we have to teach them. So it's been a really cool experience to teach parents and children about bike safety and then have the parents follow the children's lead even in that regard. So just a really cool experience.
0: Maybe I'm getting ahead of myself. I said I wasn't going to do this ahead of time. Maybe it's on one of these sheets, but you mentioned helmets.
1: Mm-hmm.
0: Legally, does everyone who rides a bike have to have a helmet, whether you are a child or an adult? Or as an adult, do you have the choice to wear a helmet or not? Do you know?
1: Adults can choose to wear a helmet, okay. But children are required to wear a helmet. They can be cited for not wearing a helmet, okay. And parents are responsible for paying any subsequent fees.
0: So even if it's the parent there with the child and the parent says, well, it's my kid, I'm watching him, he's safe. At what age does that end? You become quote unquote adult, and you don't have to necessarily wear a helmet.
1: 18. So okay. Adulthood, you can decide.
0: So my son would still have to. I'll have to tell him.
1: Yeah. At 18, you can decide whether you want to bust your head open or not. So that's that's your choice.
0: And so. I got a bike a couple of years ago as a Christmas present for my wife, and I love getting out, especially this time of year before it gets way too hot. Or if I do it in the summer months, it'll be in the early morning hours on the weekend or late in the afternoon during the week. Just getting out there, and I always make sure I have my helmet on. And mm-hmm. It's not a matter of inconvenience at all at this point. It's this is going to keep me

0: alive. Mm-hmm. God forbid, again, if a car, truck, SUV, whatever, mm-hmm. you don't see it, if you don't see a branch in the road and you take a header, it's the same thing. I rollerblade on occasion mm-hmm. as well, and I always make sure helmet on, wrist guards on, all mm-hmm. the deals that you look a little dorky, mm-hmm. fine, but guess what? You'll be coming right. home in one piece.
1: Exactly. Exactly. And that's the point of it all. It's worth it to save your life. You don't know. You trust yourself maybe, but can you trust other people
0: exactly.
1: to do what they're supposed to do? So
0: you also mentioned the bike rodeos.
1: Yes.
0: What are those all about?
1: So we do bike rodeos, which are learning opportunities for kids. We've done them for adults also. excuse me. But the bike rodeos are opportunities for kids to practice learning how to ride a bike properly. So we teach them how to learn hand signals, teach them how to obey traffic rules, and we set up a course where they have to navigate makeshift streets and cars, and we've even set up like roadblocks and road hazards
0: oh, wow.
1: and different things, people in the road. So setting up situations that might occur coming between cars, making sure they understand they need to make eye contact with drivers before they cross the street, make sure they're looking both ways, all of those things that might make them unsafe in their neighborhood. And we usually try to tailor it depending on what the issues are in their particular neighborhood. Encounter a lot of issues with pedestrian safety or not having a lot of infrastructure or different situations. So whatever the needs are, we try to tailor the bike rodeo to whatever those particular needs are of the community.
0: My son mentioned he's not 18 yet. He's actually 17. He's his learner's permit, hasn't gotten his driver's license yet. And one thing that I've instilled in him is when you approach an intersection and there's other traffic, look at the wheel. Whether they have a hubcap or just a traditional wheel, that's how you can tell if that vehicle is stopping mm-hmm. or if it's going to do one of those California stops
1: right.
0: and immediately assume the right of way. As a bicyclist as well, and you know, definitely make sure that you make eye contact with the driver, but sometimes you can't. And in that case, I always look down to see, mm-hmm. Is it a rolling stop or are they actually going to stop at this intersection? And then at which case, I'll definitely make sure I make eye contact before I go forward.
1: Absolutely. That's a great rule of thumb to use. And we try to make sure that kids know that if they are riding in areas of high traffic, that they know how to do that safely, so that they need to walk their bike across the street or they need to obey the traffic signs just like a car would. They can't just go across the street because they're a cyclist or a pedestrian. They need to obey the same rules as driving traffic as well.
0: Now I'm going to date myself a little bit and then we'll get back to the script, I promise.
1: Okay.
0: but the thinking, and I want to even say the laws on this changed when I was younger, and I used to bike a ton when I was a kid. I had a friend of mine who lived in the next town over, and every summer day I would be biking to hang out with her and then bike back home. And man, great shape doing that now that I think about it. But the thinking at the time was, and this was in rural Illinois, that you wanted to bike going against traffic so that you were biking towards the cars coming front towards you so that in theory mm-hmm. they're going to see you more.
1: Mm-hmm.
0: My understanding now is the thinking at least is just the opposite, which
1: right.
0: makes more sense to me. You want to go with the flow of traffic.
1: Yes.
0: Is that just the thinking on it, or is there a law that says you have to go with the flow of traffic?
1: That is the rule.
0: Is it
1: so,
0: really? Okay.
1: Yes. Bicyclists are supposed to travel with the flow of traffic. They're also like a moving vehicle. So they should be driving with the flow of traffic. I would say probably the exception would be younger children who are riding on the sidewalk may not understand that particular concept. And, you know, little kids may not be driving on bike lanes and stuff like that, so that may matter a little less, and they're probably traveling with a parent or something and practicing differently. But otherwise, someone commuting, they would need to ride with the flow of traffic. That's the safest way, so that cars can see you when they're turning and maneuvering and driving.
0: That brings up another issue, and you just said it when it comes to kids on sidewalks.

0: box. I completely get that. Mm-hmm. But when I see adults on bikes, on sidewalks, it says sidewalk, not side bike. Is there a rule about that, or is that just a common courtesy thing?
1: I think that probably depends on the city ordinance. So it depends on what city you live in and what that says. I think that may differ according to each city.
0: Makes sense. Yeah. All right. So that kind of segues into now getting back to this trip.
1: Let's get back. Okay.
0: What are the most important safety tips when talking to cyclists that you want them to remember? I'm sure we talked about a couple of them already. Yeah. Which ones did we not get to?
1: So we did definitely emphasize it's important to wear your helmet.
0: Yeah.
1: You want to protect your brain at all costs, following the rules of the road. Definitely want to be visible. So wearing all black is not a good idea. We want to wear bright colors, especially if you're riding at dusk or early in the morning. Use bike lights, reflectors, and make sure that you're just highly visible. That's just a really good rule of thumb. And just definitely stay alert. Earbuds, headphones, and stuff like that. It can be really distracting and not allow you to hear the things you need to hear going on around you. It's tempting to zone out and have your music going and, you know, all of that. But it's helpful to be able to hear, especially when crossing the train tracks. Trains are mysteriously quiet when it goes. Even though they have a blaring horn, there's been so many fatalities, especially in Tulare County. It's really important to be able to hear. Also, knowing hand signals are helpful so that drivers can predict what you're going to do. That'll kind of help them to know how to maneuver or when to stop and wait for you. And then making sure kids know the rules of the road and know how to ride with the flow of traffic. That's also helpful as well.
0: When it comes to the earbuds, I have to admit that when I do ride, I like listening to the station, obviously, 99.7 mm-hmm. Classic Rock. But is that, again, more of a common courtesy thing, a helping yourself thing, or is there a rule or a law against that? And I ask because it's my understanding, at least, that in California, if you have earbuds in, if you're driving, I think, don't hold me to this, but I remember at least this was the law years ago. I don't know if it still is, that you can only have one earbud in your ear. You do have to have one ear free to hear trains, to hear loud noises outside your vehicle. Does the same hold true for bicyclists, or is it just more of a, hey, you probably really should for your own safety?
1: I believe it's the same for bicyclists.
0: Okay.
1: But the safest thing is to have nothing. I can't remember if it is like an actual law or rule or not for bicyclists.
0: Okay.
1: But of course, the safest thing is to have nothing. Is it less fun? Probably. But is it the safest thing? Of course.
0: Yeah. Always err on the side of safety. So yes. The other side of the equation, talking about vehicles, what should motorists keep in mind with, again, the fact that there are a lot more bicycle lanes now here in the mm-hmm. South Valley, not just in Visalia, but other cities as well, and those green zones. And as mm-hmm. you pointed out, now that the rain has stopped for the most part, every once in a while we'll still get a passing shower or two, people are biking more, especially on the weekends. What do we as motorists need to be aware of?
1: We definitely want to make sure we give bicyclists more space. The rule is at least 3 feet. If you can give them more, you probably should. Make sure they have plenty of space to bike. Make sure you look for them, especially when you're turning. And like you were saying earlier, make sure you check those rearview mirrors when you're opening your door and you're parked on the street. Slow down in neighborhoods and school zones, especially when it's a time when children are getting out and arriving to school. That's a really difficult time for kids crossing streets and going between cars. So we just want to really be vigilant during those times. And just remember that kids can be unpredictable with what they do. So just be super vigilant about that.
0: When it comes to locally, because we've kind of talked to some general terms that probably for the most part apply to anyone, wherever you're biking, but as far as the Tulare County Association of Governments, what is especially going on this month in particular with it being National Bike Safety Month?
1: So some of the things that we're doing on Friday, TCAG will be out at

0: the Rawhide game for the Star Wars night, so that should be fun. We'll be fitting kids with bike helmets that are present at the game, and that's all for free. We'll also be in Strathmore for a community event there on May 21st, again, fitting kids with bike helmets. Also, we have another event. It's unrelated to Bike Safety Month, but transportation related. On May 2nd, we have a car safety checkup in the city of Tulare, and that information should be found on our social media pages. We'll be doing car seat safety checkups with our community partners, Sit Right Child Passenger Safety. So we check families' car seats to make sure they're properly installed. So that's a really cool service that we provide also.
1: And when your boss was in a couple weeks ago, definitely mentioned that one more than a couple of times. I mentioned when I lived in rural Illinois, middle of the state, that it was the fire department that I want to say it was the first Saturday of every month would offer that as a service. So it's great to see somebody doing it.
0: Yeah.
1: Because as a parent at the time, having never dealt with a child seat at that point, I had no idea how to install that thing. And then it's, okay, it seems like it's installed correctly, but is it really? And sure enough, we took it there, and he just kind of looked at me like, I see what you almost did here. And then showed me how to do it again in case I do need to take the seat out so I didn't have to wait for them to do it. Just, okay, this is probably what you did. This is what you want to make sure that you do to make sure that your son at that point is safe.
0: Exactly. It's no judgment. It's, you know, I definitely understand as I have one child myself. He's 23 now. I'm surprised he survived my car seat skills back then. So I totally get it. It's difficult. They don't make them very easy. So we're here to help kids and families. We just want to provide that service. Most car seats are not installed properly. So yeah, we're here to help. We want to help save all the babies.
1: I can't remember if this is something we had talked about previously when I went off script, but on script, can you tell us about the safe routes to school? I know there's some areas where, again, we've talked about, especially in Visalia, as you get closer to schools, yes, there are bike lanes and those little green zones now and areas where you are not legally allowed to turn right anymore out of safety for kids especially. But that's just around the school. What about, you know, the safe routes to school before you even get into those zones?
0: So that program is focused on making it easier for students to walk and bike to school. And we work with school districts and cities to help improve the infrastructure. It helps with crosswalks and bike lanes, and we coordinate with safety workshops and events. And it's just a goal to reduce traffic around schools and improve the students' health and just increase the community safety. There's been so many projects like that, and it's really impactful, especially in rural communities. I've seen where the communities don't have any sidewalks except around the school. Like, those are the only sidewalks that exist are around the school.
1: Wow.
0: So,
1: okay.
0: Yeah, it can be a really impactful project to have safe routes to school project, especially in rural communities.
1: So what are, because, you know, looking at the script, there was something that we already kind of touched on a little bit, but what are some of the more recent upcoming bike improvements that residents could look forward to? I know there's a ton of work being done right now on my side of Visalia, the southeastern portion of Visalia, and additions that are going in there. It seems like whenever there's a new road improvement project that gets put in, bike safety is really thought of as the project is being developed, not just as an afterthought anymore.
0: Yes, it's really important because that's what we should be doing, focusing on how to improve health, safety, well-being. So it's a huge part of the projects from the beginning. So it's usually a part of one of the phases of the project. I know something that was really cool for a city of Visalia that I was like, oh my God, that's so awesome. I can't wait to see it. They got a machine that's designed to clean bike lanes. So I haven't seen it yet, but
1: I got to see that.
0: I know. I'm so excited to see what that looks like. So I just...

0: saw it on paper, but I'm excited to see what that looks like. Also, City of Porterville has the Butterfield Stagecoach Corridor project. It'll have some really cool trees and benches and lighting that was paid for through an active transportation program grant. City of Woodlake is working on Class 1 bike lanes. It's a project that should be ready this summer. And I think Porterville project should also be ready this summer. So there's some really cool things happening. I think there was also a project recently, a sidewalks project in Ivanhoe. So there's stuff going on all around the county.
1: We just have a few minutes left, so I'm going to skip ahead to the last question that we have. If listeners, everyone listening right now, wants to learn more about how to get involved with Bike Safety Month, maybe with Tulare County Association of Governments in general, what can they do? Where can they go? What do you recommend?
0: So they can visit our website at tularecog.org. They can follow our social media pages or contact our office. We regularly share our safety information and project updates, and we share ways that the community can get involved and participate in active transportation throughout Tulare County. So don't be shy. Talk to us. Let us know what your concerns are or anything that you want to see. And we're happy to see people at our outreach events, so definitely come visit us.
1: And as a parent on a budget, and I can't think of any parent who isn't at this point, with things costing what they do, one of the things in kind of hearing this conversation in my head is the helmet events that you mentioned. Can you go to that resource to find out, again, if you didn't jot those down when we talked about them earlier, when those events are taking place and where?
0: Yes. You can visit our website. People can contact us at our email address, which is listed on our website as well, and contact us to see where we'll be next if you miss one. But yes, we offer free bicycle helmets to kids who live in Tulare County. So just come find us and we'll help you.
1: Perfect. Again, Bridget with the Tulare County Association of Governments in the studio with us, National Bike Safety Month. Really appreciate the time this morning, and if I had biked in, I would be biking back home much more safely this morning as a result of this conversation.
0: Thank you.

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1: Trish, when are you throwing out the first pitch?
2: Tuesday, June 9th.
1: Got a handful of Skittles. I've got some napkins. You're going to sort the Skittles and fold napkins. I'm going to taunt you while you do this. And then throw the pitch.
2: And why am I doing that?
1: Dexterity and see how you do in front of an audience. Start folding napkins. Go. Fold them. Move them. Come on, Trish. Do it harder. Less jazz hands. More ball hands. The ball needs to cross the plate before the end of the commercial break. Let's go.
2: Okay.
1: Stop apologizing and throw the ball. Dean, that was not a throw. That was a cry for help. Come on, Dean.
2: God, I'm in the military.
1: All right, come on. Hey, we want a pitcher, not a belly itcher. Why are you scratching your belly? That was a joke. Come on. Pretend there's a camera by your rear end and point it at the batter. There you go. Lift your leg. Actually, throw the ball. Let's see him throw it. Okay, that's good. Lean Dean fighting machine.
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5: Let's count them down, y'all. My name is Fitz. That's F-I-T with a Z, and it's time to play the hits. Welcome to the most impactful countdown in country music. This is the Country Top 40 doing this thing from deep in the heart of Texas. And here we are, the first full weekend of June. School's out in a lot of places. Graduation parties going on. The grills are fired up. The pool water's finally warming up. And it feels like summer's officially punching the clock and reporting for duty. So whether you're headed to the lake, mowing the yard, rolling the windows down, or just working a long shift, maybe you're trying to make it through another busy week. I want to thank you for letting me hang out with you and continue this tradition. We got a big show lined up. Some of the biggest stars in country music stopping by, and we're going to hear the stories behind the songs, as always. And together, we'll take the ride all the way to this week's number one song in the world. But first, let's rewind to the biggest song from last week and get this countdown party started. Here's Tucker Wetmore with Bruce.

Tucker Wetmore. He likes us to call him Tuck with his second number one in CT40 history, Brunette. And we're about to jump into the hits headfirst right now to find out if Tucker's still at the top.

0: top. What do you think? Will Tucker remain at number one of this weekend's countdown? Only one way to find out. The countdown begins right now.
1: Number 40.
0: And we got a new week, new music, and a brand new debut from one of country's favorite good old boys. Briley Greene is back with a song that feels like a late night text you probably shouldn't send. And a little nod to Toby Keith along the way, the Big Dog Daddy. The first taste of his upcoming album, That's Just Me, arriving in September. Briley Greene, turning regrets

Riley Green starting his countdown journey this week at number 40 with Thinking About You Drunk. And to all the grads out there starting a brand new chapter, this one is for you. It is a special shout out to Madison in Colorado Springs, Colorado. Your mama Lisa says she's never been more proud of you. The future is bright for you. We're going to keep on climbing.

0: Holding It Down from Chase Matthew, hanging on strong for another week at number 39. And you got Fitz playing all the hits. And you know, for a bunch of these rising country artists, there are huge milestones to hit on your way up. One of the biggest is playing the big venue from your hometown. But Hudson Westbrook doubled down on that massive milestone recently. And I sat down with him a couple of days ago to talk about this life-changing moment.
1: Your life has been a whirlwind lately, hasn't it?
2: Yeah, yeah, we've been doing everything. Like, we opened for George.
1: Were you George at Lubbock at Texas Tech recently?
2: Yeah.
1: How was that?
2: That was crazy. Like, all my buddies were in the crowd. My family was there. George Strait was playing. Miranda was there.
1: That's
2: me and Miranda
1: school?
2: Did a song. Yeah, yeah.
1: Is that a trip performing? And people of that magnitude watching?
2: Yeah, like, I used to watch football games there, like, every Saturday. And so to be playing on that field. I didn't play on the football. I tried football. That didn't work. But I got to play it the second time.
1: But you were a good athlete.
2: Yeah, yeah.
1: You were a good athlete.
2: I did. We won state my junior year. That was cool.
1: Steve always had a good football team.
2: Yeah.
1: Yeah, yeah. Yeah.
2: We always beat wherever you're from.
1: You always beat Bowie, Texas.
2: Yeah, we did. Ain't nothing changed.
0: Checking in with us at number 38 with Painted You Pretty. Here's Hudson.

0: Texas right now, just right down the road from the Country Top 40 studios. I could see your house from here, Hudson. Hudson Westbrook with Painted You Pretty, spending another weekend at number 38. Coming up on the Country Top 40 with Fitz, how is this for a career change? One day you're a scientist in a lab coat, and the next day you're chasing a country music dream with a beat-up guitar and a truckload of songs. That is the wild road that brought Stephen Wilson Jr. to country music, and wait till you hear how it all happened. That's next.
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4: Hey, it's Ashley McBride, and let's get back to the hits with my latest, What If We Don't, on the Country Top 40. Take it away, Fitz.

Backing up one to number 37, that was Ashley McBride with What If We Don't? And I love stories like this one. You know, 10 years ago, Stephen Wilson Jr. wasn't playing honky-tonks or packing venues. He was wearing a lab coat, working as a scientist. And this is not a joke. He says the thought of singing in front of just a couple of people would have terrified him. He was comfortable in front of the little, you know, beakers, the microscopes, all that good stuff. Fast forward to today, and he's one of the most unique voices in country music. Proof that sometimes the biggest things in life start with one giant leap of faith. Stephen Wilson Jr. checks in at number 36 with

Jerry from Stephen Wilson Jr. And I think we all know that guy, right? We all got the guy that could just handle anything. To all the Garys of the world, man, we appreciate you. Sliding up one to number 36 with Fitz playing all the hits. I got the guy that used to be a roadie for worship artist Chris Tomlin before doing his own thing. But he always had the fire within him. He always had the spirit. With Worth Your Wild, Russell Dickerson.

Russell Dickerson texts on another week at number 35 with Worth Your Wild, playing all the hits. And you know, every artist dreams of people connecting with their music, but Stella Lefty says she never expected it to happen like this. She says it still feels like a dream hearing fans sing her songs back to her. And for the very first time, she feels like she's making music that's completely her. And if you've heard this one, you know exactly what she means. Stella Lefty checking in at number 35.

climbing six spots this week, landing at number 34 with Boston. And speaking of lefty, let's go to a guy who probably would have been called righty. I'm talking about Shane Prophet because he told me one time he only drinks a beer with his right hand. Don't ask me why. Country artists are a little superstitious bunch. But he only drinks a cold beer with his right hand. So whatever he's doing seems to be working.

0: country, jumping up one to number 33 for the week.
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Brewery, 130 Northeast Street, Exeter, for the official after party. 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Open Tuesday through Friday, 5 to 9, Sunday, 12 noon to 9. The official K-Jug after party starts when the concert ends. So don't call it a night too early. Come raise a glass, share some laughs, and celebrate at Bell Craft Brewery, 130 Northeast Street in Exeter. The official after party headquarters for the June 10th K-Jug free concert. See you there.

What's up, y'all? Hope your summer is off to an amazing start. And my name is Fitz, the guy who plays the hits. Thank you for spending your part of your weekend with me right here on the Country Top 40 as we get back to the hits right now. Man, this song gets me right in the heart. Blake Shelton and Let Him In Anyway. Checking in at number 32. Ain't it?

0: Blake Shelton moving up one more spot to number 32 with Let Him In Anyway. Welcome to the Country Top 40 with Fitz as we head to Muhlenberg County, Kentucky, the hometown of Kelsey Hart, a guy who spent years chasing this dream before country music finally started paying attention. And these days, the rest of us are paying attention big time. We see you, Kelsey. Kelsey Hart lighting up number 31 with Fireworks.
1: I'm

0: Chelsea Hart stepping up one to number 31. And Fitz playing all the hits on the Country Top 40 Countdown. And speaking of stepping up, it's time we step up on the CT40 launch pad and send a brand new artist that you need to hear. Because I'm telling you, this individual is about to go to the country music stratosphere. And this weekend,
1: Captain Fitz here. Your CT40 launch pad is brought to you by IHOP. We are clear for takeoff.
0: And if you follow me over this way to the CT40 Mission Control Center. Now, watch your step, folks. I get to hear a lot of incredible new artists. But every now and then, somebody comes across the radar that just makes you stop what you're doing and just turn the volume up. You know what I'm talking about. You have had those moments. And this week, the artist is Trey Penley. He grew up in a little town in Arkansas called Toad Suck. I'm not joking. I know you maybe just got a little giggle. Yes, Toad Suck, Arkansas. Population, not many. But he's traded those small town skies for a shot at the Nashville Stars. And a lot of Trey's music leans outlaw. A little wild, a little rowdy. But this song takes a different orbit. It's about the woman who changed his life. His wife, Lexi, who also happens to be his co-writer and musical co-pilot. So CT40 Mission Control,
1: we got a green light here. Trey Penley is go for launch
0: with a song

0: but you got to tell me what you thought about it right now at Facebook, Instagram, TikTok. Three words. 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
0: Thank you for the envelope, please. This hour on our run to number one on the Country Top 40 with Fitz is brought to you by Boot Barn. Thank you, Boot Barn, for being part of the Fitz fam. Keep

0: to feel real. The kids are out of school. The grads are turning the page to their next chapters. The grills are firing up. We got the boats hitting the water. The country music is cranked up loud. And my name is Fitz, your personal tour guide and Sherpa. So turn it up, roll the windows down, and let's count them down together.
1: Number 30.
0: Starting it off with Straight from the Heart. It's Waterloo, Illinois' own Alabama.

Alexander Kay moving up one more spot to number 30 was Straight from the Heart. And it was so great to hang out with you in Vegas, Alexandra. You're so cool to chill with. You know, a lot of country music stories start with family. And Graylin James is no different. When he was just 5 years old, his papa handed him his very first guitar. And Graylin says that was the moment he knew music wasn't just something he loved. It was something that he wanted to do for the rest of his life. That moment with his papa. And here he is, making his papa proud. Graylin James checking in number 29 with Water at a Wedding.

number 29 this week. That was Graylin James with Water at a Wedding. Meanwhile, down in Nashville, Tennessee, CMA Fest is in full swing. And from everybody that I've talked to this week, I'm telling you, my phone has been going crazy. I've seen the photos. I've seen the evidence. Dustin Lynch threw one of the parties that people are going to be talking about all summer long. That's right. His annual pool situation. That's right. And the pool situation took over the rooftop at Margaritaville with surprise guests and live music and just enough fun to make everybody need a little recovery day afterward. Dustin, where was my invite? Where was it? What's up? Dustin Lynch checking in. Number 28.

0: Justin Lynch right there, writing up one more to number 28 with Easy to Love, and it's easy to listen to the hits. On the Country Top 40 with Fitz, and we love to honor the ladies who deal with life head on with fire in their eyes. I'm talking about you CT40 fierce females out there, all supported by Muddy Matt. You've got to go to Amazon. Just type in Muddy Matt. Oh my gosh, your life will change forever.
1: And I'll rise like the day
0: I want to tell you about an amazing woman named Tina Van Damme. I don't know if there is any relation to Jean-Claude Van Damme, the actor, but she's an amazing woman from Midland, Michigan. And you might not know her name, but thousands of people in her community sure do, because just last week, Tina was honored with the inaugural President's Award from the Midland Center for the Arts for decades of leadership, philanthropy, and service to her community. Because she has spent years helping raise millions of dollars for local causes, supporting the arts, and creating opportunities for future generations. And that's what I love about this. I mean, she didn't set out to become famous. She just kept showing up for her community, for her neighbors, for the things she believed in. And sometimes the people who change the town the most are the ones who never ask for the spotlight. So Tina Van Damme, this weekend, I tip my hat to you. You are a CT40 Fierce Female.

0: song of the week, Rascal Flatts and My Wish. And what a perfect song to honor this week's fierce female, Tina Van Dam of Midland, Michigan. I mean, for decades, she's been the kind of person who didn't just wish good things for her community. She actually rolled up her sleeves and helped make them happen. And I think that's pretty cool. Your fierce female is brought to you by Muddy Matt. These are the greatest mats ever. I just love walking on them in my house. So search for Muddy Matt, M-U-D-D-Y-M-A-T, Muddy Matt on Amazon right now. Welcome to the Summer of Hits on the Country Top 40 with Fitz. And coming up, Kojo. Cody Johnson opens up with me about his side of the story that most fans have never heard. The title of his upcoming album isn't just a name. It is a deeply personal connection to the place that helped shape who he is. So come on back if you want to hear this one.
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5: Welcome back to the hits on the Country Top 40 with Fitz. And don't forget, at the bottom of the hour, we're going to head down to the world famous CT40 Vault. I'm going to give you some country history. Picking things up right now on the countdown at number 27 with Dan and Sean.

0: Get to drinking from Zach John King, ZJK, tagging along for another week at number 26. You know, for years, fans have associated Cody Johnson, Kojo, with cowboy culture, hard work, and life on the ranch. But according to Kojo, there's a whole chapter of his upbringing that many people don't even know about. And as he's getting ready to release his brand new album, Banks of the Trinity, which is amazing, he shared a piece of his childhood with me and the memories behind the title. The album called Banks of the Trinity, out June 26. Why was that title important enough to put on the cover of the whole project?
1: Man, because it's a part of my life that a lot of people don't know. You know, I mean, everybody has this kind of preconceived assumption that I grew up on a cattle ranch and that's not the way it was. You know, this life that I have now, I've had to carve out for myself. And, you know, it's been a long, hard struggle. You know, it's not easy. And growing up on that, you know, Lake Livingston and Trinity River, it was a very simple life. And I just, when I heard that song, it just took me back to my childhood. So I thought, you know, let's share a little piece of myself with people that maybe they don't know.
0: But right now, though, we're running it back to his latest release and former number one. Now at 25 this weekend, Cody Johnson.

0: Academy of Country Music Award winner for Entertainer of the Year. Cody Johnson, followed back 14 to number 25 with his former CT40 number one with The Fall.
1: Hey, it's Lauren Elena, and let's get back to the hits with my latest, All My Exes, on the Country Top 40. Take it away, Fitz.
0: Thank you, Lauren. I just love you so much. Part of the Country Top 40 family forever. And it's the only countdown that gives you the stories behind the songs. We're at number 24 right now with Lauren Elena and Chase Matthew with All My Exes.

Lauren Elaine and Chase Matthew moving through them, climbing up one to number 24 with All My Exes as the hits continue. Going on a run to number one like we do every single weekend. Welcome to the first.

number 23. That was John Pardy, P-A-R-D with an I, and Boots Off. You know, people always ask Kenny Chesney, you know, where he feels most at home. And you would think that he would say, man, I just love staying on the beach, relaxing in the Caribbean somewhere. But Kenny says it's actually on stage. Because for a few hours, nobody's worried about yesterday. Nobody's stressing about tomorrow. It's just the music, the moment, and all of us together representing No Shoes Nation. And honestly, I think that is why so many people love a Kenny Chesney show. Just my personal opinion. So if you can't be there in person, turn this one up and let's go there together right now. Kenny Chesney checking in at number 22 with Carry On.

0: Chesney riding that CT40 caravan all the way up six places to number 22. And do you even know what that means? Do you know what that means? That means that Kenny is going to take over as this week's Leap of the Week Award recipient. He gets the big Leap of the Week Award blue ribbon. So wherever you are right now, at home, at work, in your car, listening on your radio station app, let me grab my air horns. I just need you to get together with me, and we're all going to give Kenny a big old attaboy!
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0: Your Leap of the Week is brought to you by T-Mobile. And coming up on the Country Top 40 with Fitz, we're going to go three rounds down in the Country Top 40 vault. And I pity the fool!

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1: I legally can. I've got a license and everything.
0: How many wrecks you been in?
1: Three.
0: Not a girl. Your dad's okay with the fact that you travel around in a bus and sing to everybody?
1: You know what? I think he's fine with it. He's a super fan. He's the one who walks around at the shows with the Taylor Swift t-shirt on.
0: Big like button?
1: Big permanent marker. I'm her dad.
0: Now, is there musicians in your family?
1: My grandmother was an opera singer. So,
0: really?
1: And my grandfather on my dad's side was could just play anything by heart.
0: But would you ever just get your grandma upset just so you could hear her yelling falsetto?
1: Yeah. I'm Taylor Swift. This is my buddy, Gnarly Charlie.
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6: 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And T-Mobile, thank you for being part of the CT40 family.

What's up? It's Fitz. And I'm playing the hits for you. Welcome back. Hope you're having a fantastic weekend so far. I'm here to make it just a little bit better for you with a story from Zach Top and the CT40 Super Stash Club. Here's Zach, number 21 with South

0: top, Ease It Back One. The number 21 was South of Sanity. And you got Mr. Fitz playing all the hits. And can you smell the history right now? We're approaching the famous Bob Kingsley CT40 Vault, the historic and sacred halls of country music. And by the way, I need to mention that your ticket to the vault this weekend is brought to you by my friends at O'Reilly Auto Parts, your professional parts people. And before we get moving, I just need to walk in front of the scanner. I'm the only one who has access inside of this place. It is a brand new iRetina scanner, and she's kind of getting a little attitude sometimes.
1: Hello, Fitz. Please step in front of the Retina Eye Scanner.
0: All right, I'm looking right now, and I've been waiting to find out what she's going to come after me for this week. So, hi. Usually, you're just a little more chatty.
2: I'm fine.
0: Something's definitely going on.
1: Access granted.
0: All right. Well, follow me this way. Let's go and throw it back to the year that the home audio systems were beefed up everywhere thanks to the invention of surround sound. It was the year of the release of the iconic Thriller.

0: with the release of Rocky III, I Pity the Fool. And it was the year the duet featuring an R&B icon became the most successful of his 8 country hits. And I know you know this one.
1: That

Willie Nelson and the late, great Ray Charles with Seven Spanish Angels, a song that hit number one for both artists way back in 1982. And we're going to keep on trucking another 9 years this way as we arrive at the song that was sung by Lauren Elena for the American Idol finale 2 decades after its initial release.

written by Michael Anderson and taken all the way up the charts in 1991. That was Pam Tillis with Maybe It Was Memphis. Time to put on your moon boots, folks. Yes, your moon boots, because we're going to take a big leap here. Floating almost three decades, 28 years toward the present, to the song that became the sixth number one on the

0: from 2019 with Ken Folks, and that's going to bookend this week's journey throughout country music history. I know it. Don't worry. You know I'm going to be here, and you're going to be here same time, same place next weekend. And as always, your ticket to the vault was brought to you by O'Reilly Auto Parts. 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We're going to cross this famous threshold, and can you give me a big old push? Let's push this sepulchral size door. Slam shut behind us. Push.
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Summer's officially stretching its legs. We get to do one of my favorite things together, count backwards. That's right. We're going to count down the biggest songs in country music, so grab your favorite seat, roll those windows down if you can, and let's kick off another unforgettable summer weekend together. We got 20 down, 20 left to go. He's hitting the starting line at the back half of the countdown, but that's nothing new for a guy who spent his career leaving the competition in the rearview mirror. Here's Luke Bryan with Country, and she knows it.

Gregory, and you can find me on TikTok at Fitz on Everything with a Z. Fitz on Everything or CT40 with Fitz. It says, Fitz, what is your official summer personality? It's pretty easy. I'm the guy who swears he's just going to dip his feet in the pool, and then I end up spending about 6 hours in there, you know, getting sunburn on one shoulder, having a couple of cheeseburgers, and that's a productive summer day for me. That's what my summer is like. And hopefully, like you, you know, you're enjoying the longer days, the small town festivals, backyard cookouts, windows down, country music turned up loud, and just making memories with the people who matter most. And speaking of matters of the heart, here's Low Cash, number 19, with Wrong Heart.

two spots to number 19 for the week. And you're checking out the Country Top 40 with Fitz. We continue with the spectacle of icons. I love introducing this song. A song Hardy says that he was so excited about. One that he told me that he couldn't believe Tim McGraw actually agreed to sing on. Hardy's stepping up right now along with Morgan Wallen, Eric Church, and Tim McGraw. MacArthur, number 18.

Luther from Hardy, Morgan Wallen, Eric Church, and Tim McGraw still holding its ground at number 18. And speaking of things that refuse to go away, can we talk about John Morgan's mustache for a second? Yes, also, Super Stash Club. I mean, that thing deserves its own tour bus. The man's got the voice, the songs, and enough facial hair to make a 1978 high school football coach proud. He's making us proud as well, John Morgan. He's got number 17 with Kid Myself.

0: Silva, North Carolina. That's right. He's a hometown hero. John Morgan rising up to the ranks. Two more spots to number 17 with Kid Myself. Coming up, it's one of your favorite segments called The Good Stuff, because good feels good. And it's a story about a 32-year-old horse named Marge who found herself in a situation most of us have been in before. She tried to squeeze through a tight spot and immediately regretted it. Only difference is it took an entire fire rescue team to get her out. And I'm going to give you all the details with The Good Stuff after this. Country Top 40.
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0: Sunday, 12 noon to 9. The official K-Jug after party starts when the concert ends. So don't call it a night too early. 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The official after party headquarters for the June 10th K-Jug free concert. 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
6: Thank you, Vincent. We're back to the hits on the Country Top 40 with Fitz. And between sold-out shows, radio tours, and life on the road, relationships can be tough to navigate. But Vincent Mason says that when it comes to fellow rising star Stella Lefty, they figured it out. They're in love. They found a way to make it work. Even with two incredibly busy schedules, I had a chat with Vincent.
7: We had your wonderful friend stop by earlier, Stella Lefty.
8: Yes, sir.
7: And she told us about, you know, the song Boston that she wrote about a very special person in her life.
8: Yes.
7: Man, I mean, what a cool thing.
8: It's really cool.
7: What a cool thing. How hard is it, though, as you travel, she travels?
8: Yeah, I mean, it definitely doesn't feel like we have a choice. I think when we met, we got along so fast, and like it's definitely a real
7: chemistry.
8: It's a real thing, yeah, a real chemistry. I think the traveling, it's not hard in the way of like it doesn't feel like it's gonna work. I think it's just like we don't get to spend as much time together as we want to. But no, we're actually I think we've been figuring out how to do it. Like
7: we're
8: extremely busy, and you know she's like extremely busy. You know, we're always busy, but she's really got a lot going on right now. And
7: what about
8: doesn't feel hard, I guess, is what
7: that's good.
8: The shortest way to say it is it doesn't feel hard at all.
6: Here's a lover boy himself, Vincent Mason, jumping into number 16 with Wish You Well.

Vincent Mason, and wish you well. Spending another weekend in at number 16 with Fitz playing the hits. Welcome to the first weekend of June, ladies and gentlemen, and we're going to soldier on with a hit song that was actually born out of a tour. And usually it's the other way around. Interesting, right? Here's George Burge and Luke Bryan.

0: Right. And I do the good stuff every weekend on the Country Top 40 Countdown because we need a lot of it. Right. Listen, we also need to know there's a lot of good happening in the world. There's a lot of craziness, but there's also so much good stuff going on. All brought to you by the Home Depot. Now that's the good stuff.
1: That's the good stuff.
0: And this weekend, we're headed to the beautiful state of Washington. And if you've ever tried to squeeze through a space you thought you'd fit through, only to immediately realize you made a terrible decision, well, you're going to relate to Marge. Good old Marge the horse. Marge is a 32-year-old horse who somehow managed to get herself stuck between a couple of trees. And I don't mean just a little stuck. I mean, call the fire department stuck. And this sweet old girl couldn't move forward, couldn't move backwards. She was just, you know, sort of parked. Right there between the trees. So local fire and rescue crews, they showed up, and man, they went to

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Megan Rich's Save a Horse, Ride a Cowboy, your good stuff song of the week for the Horse Marge up in Washington State. 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And it peaked at number 11 on the Billboard country chart, sold millions of copies, and helped introduce the world to the wild, the rule-breaking sounds of Big and Rich. 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Getting so close to the top 10 songs of the week, stopping at number 14 right now with Mr. Luke Combs.

move this week, going up 6 spots to number 14. And, you know, if you're listening right now from behind the wheel of a Chevy Silverado, I got to say my dad, the late and great Green Beret Bob, he taught me something years ago. He said, son, a good truck is a lot like a good friend. It doesn't have to be fancy. It just has to show up when you need it. Just like those Silverados. Here's Bailey Zimmerman, number 13 with Chevy Silverado.

Silverado and Park for another week at number 13. And you got Fitz playing all the hits on the country top 40 with a guy who proves great music doesn't have to stay in one lane. Kane Brown says country music was his first love thanks to his mama playing artists like Tim McGraw, Randy Travis, and Keith Whitley while he was growing up. And later he explored all kinds of music and somehow brought it all back home to country. And you can hear a little bit of that journey in every song he releases. Here's KB, Kane Brown, this week's number 12 song, Woman.

Kane Brown with Woman. And have you checked out pictures of Kane Brown lately? I mean, he's working it. He is jacked. He is working out. He's throwing down the creatine. His biceps are, I mean, they could crush beer cans. I'm not kidding you. Way to go, Kane. I mean, that's a lot of hard work, and you're doing it. You're moving up two spots to number 12. Coming up on the Country Top 40 with Fitz, your CT40 voted fan favorite segment, Music with Memories. And you know what's funny? Sometimes the biggest moments in our lives don't feel big when they're happening. It's only years later when we realize we were just watching something beautiful. And I got a special message from Sarah in Spokane, Washington. If you have ever looked back and wished that you could spend one more summer evening with someone you love, this one's going to hit you right in the heart. Your Music with Memories is next.

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8: She's reaching number 11 this weekend. Ella Langley, Morgan Wallen, and I Can't Love You Anymore.

It's the Ella Langley and Morgan Wallen takeover. Wow. Does it get much bigger than that? They're climbing four more, checking in at number 11 on the countdown with I Can't Love You Anymore. And do you have a special song in your heart with your special memory attached to it? It's time for your fan favorite, Music with Memories, all brought to you by Active Liver from New Nordic. And I received a message from Sarah on my TikTok, and she says, "What's up, Fitz? Every year when the first really warm weekend of summer rolls around, I think about my grandparents. And they had a little place by the lake in eastern Washington. Nothing fancy, no big vacations, no social media. Just some fishing poles leaning against the porch, lawn chairs facing the water, and country music playing softly through an old radio. And one evening when I was about 14, the sun was setting over the lake, and Alan Jackson's Remember When came on. And I looked over and I saw my grandpa reach over and just hold my grandma's hand. No words, no big romantic gesture, just two people who had spent a lifetime together. And man, I'll just never forget that image, ever. I didn't understand the moment then, but now, man, I feel it. Both of them are gone today. But every time I hear that song, I'm right back on that dock, watching the sunset and learning what real love looks like. Thank you so much for letting me share my memory, and thank you for playing the hits. Sarah Wilson, Spokane, Washington. Yeah.

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And what about you? Do you have a special song in your heart with your special memory attached to it? Send them to me. Send me those memories right now. Send me those memories. You can go to Facebook, Instagram, TikTok at Fitz on Everything with a Z. Fitz on Everything or everywhere at CT40 with Fitz on social media. At the very top, make sure it says Music with Memories.

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6: All right, y'all, here we go. You got Fitz playing all the hits, and the grills are fired up. The lake weekends are underway. Summer is knocking on the door, and all across America, folks are making memories on this first big weekend of June. And now we are headed into the most valuable real estate in country music. That's right, 10 songs remain. One song is about to wear the crown. Will somebody hold on to number one? Will we see a last-minute upset? Or are we about to witness one of those countdown moments we're going to be talking about all summer long? My name is Fitz, broadcasting from the OG CT40 studios deep in the heart of Texas. And I'm fired up that you're spending part of your weekend with me. Say it with me. It's top 10 time.
8: Hey, Fitz. This is David Gregg from Wilmington, North Carolina. I just cannot get enough of that Corey Kent and Cole Wetzel song, Rocky Mountain Low. So play it now if you can. On the country top 40. Right on, man. I'll be listening.
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6: Thank you, David Gregg from Wilmington, North Carolina, for that voice memo. I appreciate you sending those. I love getting them. And you know what? I want to visit North Carolina so bad. I've never been to North Carolina, and I hear the mountains and everything is absolutely beautiful. Right now, though, getting back to the countdown, Corey Kent and Cole Wetzel starting off the top 10 for the third week in a row with Rocky.

Corey Kent and Co. Wetzel right there, spending a repeat week at number 10 with Rocky Mountain Low. And you can't have the Rocky Mountains without a cold beer in your hand. So to elaborate just a little bit more on that, we got Chris Jansen. He's got number 9 with me.

The good times rolling. Me and a beer. It's going up three spots this week to number 9. And speaking of good things happening fast, it really wasn't that long ago that Megan Maroney was walking around the University of Georgia campus, juggling classes, friends, sorority parties, figuring out what she wanted to do with her life. She thought she was going to be like a CPA, you know, slash accountant. Fast forward a few short years, and she just kicked off her very first arena tour as a headliner. How wild is that? From college student to selling out arenas and

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So here she is, y'all, Megan Maroney, checking in at number 8 on the Country Top 40 with Fitz.

0: Things from Megan Maroney spinning into the weekend right there at number 8. Country Top 40. Coming up on CT40's Summer of Hits with Fitz, Tucker Wetmore is going to share the one thing that his mom has been telling him for years about love, relationships, and finding the one. And back then he rolled his eyes, but today, not so much. Wait until you hear the advice that followed him all the way to country music stardom. After this. Country music's official
1: countdown. Country Top 40. Some of the world's biggest acts headline soccer's biggest event this summer. 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
6: We announced Ben Gallagher is going to be an Exeter on June 10th. 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

back to the summer of hits on the Country Top 40 with Fitz, going on a quick run to number one right now with an artist that you may have heard of. He's only the first country artist in history to surpass 30 billion global streams. 30 billion. His name is Morgan Wallen, and he's got number seven with Don't We.

Morgan Wallen and Don't We. Moving up two spots this week to number 7. And Fitz playing all the hits on the Country Top 40. You know, no matter how old you get or how successful you become, there's something about moms, something about the mamas. They always seem to know things before we do. And Tucker Wetmore says his mom has been one of his biggest supporters from the very beginning. But she's also been making a very, very sort of bizarre prediction about his love life for years. Does Tucker's mom have psychic ability? Tucker says, my mama always said, you're going to mess around with blondes for a little while, but I truly believe you're going to be settling down with a brunette. And Tucker says, I was like, yeah, all right, 100%. You see, moms don't just cheer from the sidelines. Apparently, they are scouting your future, too. Here's Tucker Wetmore now, checking in at number 6 this week with Brunette.

Brunette from Tucker Wetmore backing up 5 spots on the countdown to number 6. This segment of the Country Top 40 with Fitz is brought to you by Boot Barn. We love you, Boot Barn. Keep West. Things are heating up, getting closer to number 1. And Jason Aldean, he actually grew up in the small town of Macon, Georgia, spent summers with his daddy, and learned guitar by watching his father play chords and then practicing them for hours on his own. Not a bad way to start a country music career. Here he is now, Jason Aldean Williams, at number 5.

Jason Aldean, and Don't Tell on Me, making a big move this week, jumping up two spots to number five. And you know, one of the things I love about country music is that the best songs don't feel like songs at all. They feel like your story. And that's exactly what Josh Ross is chasing. Josh says country music has always been about telling real stories. I want people to hear a song and feel like it's part of their own story. And honestly, that's when country music hits different. I believe anyway. Josh Ross, up next.

0: Going up a rung from number 5 to number 4 for Canada's own Josh Ross and Hate How You Look.
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0: Thank you, Riley. I appreciate that. Part of the Fitz fam forever. And this guy's built a career performing in front of thousands of fans. But Riley Green admits acting was a whole lot different. It was a different challenge. After landing his first role alongside his friend Luke Grimes, Riley quickly discovered that acting isn't just something you're born knowing how to do. It's a skill that you can learn.
2: When I first met you, I always knew that you could act. You are an absolute natural.
3: Well, that's awesome. I think it came a little more natural to me than I thought it would, but I just had no clue what it even took to be an actor. You know, I thought it was something you were born with. You know, like you were in theater and plays and stuff, and I was playing sports. I didn't do any of that. So when I got out there and realized it was something you can kind of learn, you know, then I just got motivated to try it. And obviously that was a great first role for me. What a great friend Luke Grimes is to put me on Marshall's. And
2: you guys seemed like you had a chemistry that also made you comfortable.
3: It helped a lot. Yeah, I've known Luke for a while. We're good friends, and it helped for him to be on the first project I did.
2: Wow.
3: And it was just something I had to kind of figure out, which I think made me enjoy it even more because it was a challenge.
0: Whether it's music, acting, or anything in between, Riley Green seems to enjoy pushing himself into new territory. And that's pretty appropriate because Riley Green has pushed himself all the way up to number 3 on the Country Top 40 with Fitz, with Change My Mind.
4: If you showed up, I wouldn't let you in.

notching another weekend at number 3. And can you believe it? It's only been 10 weeks since Ella Langley first debuted this one. And that short amount of time, she has traversed through 38 spots on the country top 40 with Fitz, arriving now at number 2. Way to go, Ella. That's why I am so proud to admit that I am an Ella fella. And if you are...

0: That was Be Her from Ella Langley, spending her second weekend at the number two spot. Well, y'all, we have made it to this point on the Country Top 40 with Fitz. I mean, 39 songs officially in the books, and after one incredible ride, only one remains standing. And this is the moment every artist dreams about, the most coveted spot in country music. The crown, the ring, the bragging rights. And in just moments, we reveal the brand new number one song in the country. So don't move a muscle. The biggest song in the world is coming up on the Country Top 40 with Fitz. This portion of CT40's Summer of Hits with Fitz is brought to you by Boot Barn. Boot Barn celebrates the values of honesty, hard work, ingenuity, and perseverance, proudly offering a piece of the American spirit. 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
0: Hey, it's Fitz from the Country Top 40, and y'all know what I'm talking about. One minute you're saying, I'm going to take it easy this weekend. The next thing you know, it's burgers on the grill, graduation parties, road trips, cold drinks, hanging out with friends, and somebody

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8: And we're back to the summer of hits on the Country Top 40 with Fitz. And you know what? We are one giant breath away from the biggest moment in country music. But before we drop the hammer on that number one, you know what? I got a little piece of business to take care of. I call it a stretch. Call it a warm-up, you know, a warm-up lap, whatever you want to call it. All I got to say is it is so important to warm up before I play the biggest song in country music. And this is going to be cool. This week's warm-up to number one is brought to you by Muddy Matt. Yes, Muddy Matt. Go to Amazon and search Muddy Matt right now. I love walking on my Muddy Mats. So if there was ever a song built for the first big weekend of June, this might be it. A few years ago, Luke Combs released Beer Never Broke My Heart. And country fans immediately knew they had something special on their hands. What's cool is this song wasn't written to be deep. It was written to be very, very true. Because let's be honest, we've all had things let us down in life. Relationships, football teams, old trucks, you know, fishing lines. But somehow your buddies always show up. The grill gets fired up. The cooler gets packed. And life keeps on moving. When Beer Never Broke My Heart hit number one in 2019, it became Luke's sixth straight career opening number one single on the Billboard Country Airplay charts, something no artist had ever done before. And that's fitting because Luke's always felt like one of us. No gimmicks, no smoke and mirrors, just songs about real life. So as we kick off summer, crank up the grill, load up the truck, and get ready to crown this week's biggest song in country music. Here's Luke, who's going to help us warm up with Beer Never Broke My Heart. Your warm-up to number one.

0: Holmes and Beer Never Broke My Heart. Ain't that the truth? He released that song in May of 2019, and just a couple of months later, it climbed all the way to number one on the country top 40 countdown. Way to go, Luke. And that warm-up to number one was brought to you by Muddy Matt. Search for Muddy Matt right now on Amazon. You will love it. Your feet will love it. Your dog's paws will love it. Your clean floors will love it. Again, M-U-D-D-Y Matt. Muddy Matt on Amazon. And we have arrived. This is it. This is the moment that we've all been waiting for. The biggest song in country music. And let's take a moment to appreciate one of the artists who continues to do things the right way. Jordan Davis has built a career on great songs, hard work, and staying grounded through it all. And as his success continues to reach new heights, he says there is one thing that keeps him focused on what really matters.
1: Isn't it amazing how much, like, as your success grows, I feel, you know, the more humble you get, but you realize how much God really comes into play.
2: Oh, man. Like, I mean, it's, you know, and I think he just, I hope I'm capitalizing on the gifts that he gave me. And, man, I just want to, I want to make music with people like that,
1: dude.
2: And I'm blessed to get to do this, and man, it's all because of him. So I'm grateful for it.
1: It's your mission.
0: Success has a way of changing people, but Jordan Davis seems determined to stay rooted in gratitude. Here's Jordan Davis from Shreveport, Louisiana, and they are screaming his name today. Would Turn This Truck Around, number one in country music.

three places to take over with this week's brand new top song, Turn This Truck Around, from Jordan Davis. And Jordan, I just want to say, man, I'm proud of you. You work hard. And to your songwriters, Devin Dawson, Jake Mitchell, and Josh Thompson, a job well done. Congratulations. And many, many more. And that is how we count them down from number 40 to number 1. 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And I want to say a big shout out to the CT40 staff, including Cody Culverson, the notorious DEP, Deborah Evans Price, Nick Allen, Drew Brownfield, and Scott Mahalik. The Country Top 40 comes to you each week from the good folks at North Star Audio, and we do it all from the original CT40 studios deep in the heart of Texas. My name is Fitz on social media right now.

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7: 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After a hot finish to last week, we're in for a change this weekend. Hello, South Valley. You can expect plenty of sunshine this weekend, but the temperatures will be getting cooler. Highs will be dropping back into the upper 80s by Sunday. Overnight lows will be in the mid-50s, and here's why the change. An increase in the breeze delivering the cooler air. The winds will get even stronger on Monday, and that means we will enjoy temperatures in the mid to upper 80s all of next week. With the Central Valley's most accurate forecast, I'm KC24 Chief Meteorologist AJ Fox.
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2: After a hot finish to last week, we're in for a change this weekend. Hello, South Valley. You can expect plenty of sunshine this weekend, but the temperatures will be getting cooler. Highs will be dropping back into the upper 80s by Sunday. Overnight lows will be in the mid-50s, and here's why the change. An increase in the breeze delivering the cooler air. The winds will get even stronger on Monday, and that means we will enjoy temperatures in the mid to upper 80s all of next week. With the Central Valley's most accurate forecast, I'm KC24 Chief Meteorologist AJ Fox.
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2: After a hot finish to last week, we're in for a change this weekend. Hello, South Valley. You can expect plenty of sunshine this weekend, but the temperatures will be getting cooler. Highs will be dropping back into the upper 80s by Sunday. Overnight lows will be in the mid-50s, and here's why the change. An increase in the breeze delivering the cooler air. The winds will get even stronger on Monday, and that means we will enjoy temperatures in the mid to upper 80s all of next week. With the Central Valley's most accurate forecast, I'm KC24 Chief Meteorologist AJ Fox.
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7: After a hot finish to last week, we're in for a change this weekend. Hello, South Valley. You can expect plenty of sunshine this weekend, but the temperatures will be getting cooler. Highs will be dropping back into the upper 80s by Sunday. Overnight lows will be in the mid-50s, and here's why the change. An increase in the breeze delivering the cooler air. The winds will get even stronger on Monday, and that means we will enjoy temperatures in the mid to upper 80s all of next week. With the Central Valley's most accurate forecast, I'm KC24 Chief Meteorologist AJ Fox.
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1: 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Trisha Dean will be throwing out the first pitch at the Rawhide game June 9th.
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6: After a hot finish to last week, we're in for a change this weekend. Hello, South Valley. You can expect plenty of sunshine this weekend, but the temperatures will be getting cooler. Highs will be dropping back into the upper 80s by Sunday. Overnight lows will be in the mid-50s, and here's why the change. An increase in the breeze delivering the cooler air. The winds will get even stronger on Monday, and that means we will enjoy temperatures in the mid to upper 80s all of next week. With the Central Valley's most accurate forecast, I'm KC24 Chief Meteorologist AJ Fox.
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9: I can't believe June is already here, and this AC is already struggling.
10: I know. I don't want to go through another summer like last year. Hot rooms, high bills, no thanks.
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